And the initiator of this war is not Comrade Andropov, of course. It's the system. However ridiculous it may sound, the world communist system, or the world communist conspiracy, whether I scare some people or not, I don't give a hoot. If you are not scared by now, nothing can scare you. But you don't have to be paranoid about it. What actually happens now, that unlike myself, you have literally several years to live on unless the United States wake up. The time bomb is ticking. With every second, the disaster is coming closer and closer. Unlike myself, you will have nowhere to defect to. Unless you want to live in Antarctica with penguins. This is it.

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1: Interesting.

0: I think that's probably quite right. I think I'd probably just be a fan in a collector of records.
1: What was you doing?
0: I wanted to be a musician because it seemed rebellious. It seemed subversive. It felt like one could affect change to a form. It was very hard to hear music when I was younger. You know, when I was really young, you had to tune into AFM radio to hear the American records. There was no MTV, it wasn't sort of wall-to-wall blanket music. And so therefore it had a kind of a call to arms kind of feeling to it. So this is the thing that will change things. This is a dead dodgy occupation to have. It still produced signs of horror from people if you said, yeah, I'm in rock and roll. Oh, my goodness. Now it's a career opportunity. And the internet is now, carries the flag of being subversive and possibly rebellious and chaotic, nihilistic, and oh yes it is. It's forget about the Microsoft element. The monopolies do not have a monopoly, maybe on programs.
1: What you like about it is the fact that anyone can say anything or do anything.
0: From my standpoint, from where I am, because of the by virtue of the fact that I am a pop singer and writer, I really embrace the idea that there's a new demystification process going on between the artist and the audience. I think when you look back at, say, this last decade, there hasn't really been one single entity, artist or group, that have personified or become the brand name for the 90s. It was starting to fade a little in the 80s, and in the 70s there were still definite artists, in the 60s there were the Beatles and the Hendrix, and in the 50s there was Presley. Now it's subgroups and genres. It's hip-hop, it's girl power, it's a communal kind of thing. It's about the community. It's becoming more and more about the audience, because the point of having somebody who led the forces has disappeared, because the vocabulary of rock is too well known. It's a currency that is not it's not devoid of meaning anymore, but it's certainly only a conveyor of information now. It's not a conveyor of rebellion. And the internet has taken on that, as I say. So I find that a terribly exciting area. So from my standpoint, being an artist, I'd like to see what the new construction is between artist and audience. There is a breakdown. There's a personified, I think, by the rave culture of the last few years, where the audience is at least as important as whoever is playing at the rave. It's almost like the artist is to accompany the audience and what the audience are doing. And that feeling is very much permeating it. And permeating the internet.
1: But what is it specifically about the internet? I mean, anybody can say anything. And it all adds up to what? I mean, it seems to me there's nothing cohesive about it in the way that there was something cohesive about the youth revolution in music.
0: Oh, but absolutely. And because I think that we, at the time, up until at least the mid-70s, really felt that we were still living under the, in the guise of a single and absolute created society, where there were known truths and known lies, and there was no kind of duplicity or pluralism about the things that we believed in. That started to break down rapidly in the 70s, and the idea of

0: when every town in America would have a telephone. Now that, what, how dare you claim that? Absolute bullshit. No, you see, I don't agree. I think the internet, I don't think we've even seen the tip of the iceberg. I think the potential of what the internet is going to do to society, both good and bad, is unimaginable. I think we're actually on the cusp of something exhilarating and terrifying.
1: It's just a tool, isn't it?
0: No, it's not. No, it's an alien life form.
1: What do you think, I mean, when you think then about it?
0: Is there life on Mars? Yes, it's just landed here.

by elaborate radio links. In other words, we asked Dennis permission to remove his brain to store in a vat at the manned spacecraft center in Houston, Texas. Now, each input pathway and output pathway, as it was severed, was restored by a pair of micro-miniaturized radio transceivers, one of which was attached precisely to the brain in Houston, and the other to the nerve stumps in the empty cranium. So no information would be lost, and all connectivity would be preserved. Yeah, Dennett was a bit reluctant at first, but yeah, well, we managed to convince him.

showed me around the life support lab in Houston. They made a sparkling new vat for my brain, and I was introduced to the distinguished support team of neurologists, hematologists, bioengineers, electrical engineers, biophysicists. They put me through an enormous array of tests, blood tests, brain scans, experiments, interviews, and the like. They took down my biography at great length, accorded tedious lists of my beliefs, hopes, fears, tastes. They even made lists of my favorite stereo recordings and put me through a crash course in psychoanalysis. Of the operation itself, I don't remember anything because I was anesthetized. But when I opened my eyes and looked around, I asked the traditional

0: the operation was a success.
1: I want to go see my brain.

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But wait, shouldn't I have thought, here I am suspended in a bubbling fluid being stared at by my own eyes? Here am I, Daniel Dennett, suspended in a bubbling fluid.

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Cooking methods, feedback manipulation and data method. Instructions. 1. Harvest the raw material. Record a dense yet natural sound source like crackling leaves in the wind, a long exposure of city noise, a ringtone with subtle air movements. The hum of an old power transformer. 2. Begin the fermentation process. Process the recording through a low fidelity medium. Run it through a reel-to-reel tape and re-record it at slower speeds. Apply bit reduction and dithering to degrade and emphasize hidden harmonics. Convert it to raw data and re-import it as audio to reveal digital artifacts.

is a self-regenerating background texture in immersive VR experiences. Layer on the dialogue in an avant-garde film to create subconscious unease. Implement in modular synth performances mostly shifting sonic foundation. A note on sonic fermentation. This approach mirrors the way fermentation in cooking enhances flavors over time, letting sounds evolve through iterative processing, whether through tape loops, convolution processing, or digital resynthesis, creates unexpected textures that cannot be manually controlled.

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1: バカ、指揮官がまったりにノーマルスーツ

they also reflect what you already know. You know, the characteristics, you know, did it make a sound? How bright was the light? Was it blue or red? Was it blue? Those are the things you expect. UFO phenomenon doesn't do that. It does things that you don't expect. And that's what I want to get to. There are four of contradictions. For example, that person designing the questionnaire has no idea about your situation. So it will ask, did you see a shadow? Well, you just told him it was midnight. I mean, there is no shadow at midnight. So it's a stupid question. So you have to go through the stupid things. We all know about questionnaires because we get them every day from a number of people. They try to be very precise. So, you know, was it 20 feet or 22 feet? I have no idea. I mean, this thing showed up and you were

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disturbing suggestion. Create nightmare-inducing ASMR with whispering, barely intelligible sounds that seem to be trying to speak. Uses the voice of an alien intelligence in sci-fi media. Sample microfragments into granular synthesis forever.

38 fighting over on board last night.

Okay, and you get this front model that's all the way to the start. Yeah. Okay, we went back, great to figure the starting table down.

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I'm gonna fight.

0: Romans attributed a mysterious influence to each manifestation of electricity. They divided lightning into individual and family lightning, lightning of advice, monitory, explanatory, expostulatory, confirmatory, auxiliary, disagreeable, perfidious, pestiferous, menacing, murderous, etc., etc. They adapted it to every taste and circumstance, but modern science has come to put order into this kabbalah. When a cloud is superabundantly charged with electricity, this electricity, which is compressed in the cloudy envelope, tries to escape in order to join the electricity accumulated either in another cloud or on the ground. An electric deflagration ensues, and a long, ignited dart precipitates itself into space, showing us on a large scale what our experience of physics has taught us in a small way in our laboratories. This luminous and often dazzling trail constitutes lightning. Lightning is not always the same, and in order to classify the different forms it takes more easily, it can be divided into three groups: diffuse lightning, linear lightning, and fireballs. This last is the most curious of the three. The variety and eccentricity of fireballs are celebrated in the history of lightning, and I propose to devote the following chapter to their vagaries.
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because after the war, the whole infrastructure of music was destroyed. It was not only the cities that they were destroyed, it was everything destroyed.

quarrymen being always employed as at the present day in cutting small stone for building purposes.

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0: Just like you. 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
1: Ingredients. 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

test 7 for the self-oscillating delay of feedback network, which is a known computer setup to introduce unexpected articles.

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0: Improv 21, where we talk to the musicians about what they do, about their music. And the next one is December 5th with Cheryl Leonard. It's a really interesting one. So if you can make that, that's great. Okay, so I guess I'll, like I said, anytime anybody wants to ask
1: Maybe someone has

0: breath work from listening to Frank Sinatra. His breathing techniques are incredible in the sense of phrasing. So just, you know, from listening to a lot of vocal music through the years, from, you know, early music, you know, chants, Ars Nova, Michaud, into modern pop music, it's been something that's a constant learning experience for me. And I have no, you know, pedagogies aside from waking up in the morning and listening to music and dealing with it, you know, all day and even at night when I'm asleep. So it is something that's important. But what's interesting, were you at the concert, was it last night?
1: No.
0: At Cal Performances? Oh, jeez. And you asked about breathing? I guess because I was circular breathing or something? Well, I mean, the interesting thing about last night is that I had a piece for five voices, which they actually did with six voices for some mysterious reason, but leave that alone. And, you know, when you write for voices, you very much have to be concerned about what's possible and what's impossible. And, you know, knowing when breaths need to be taken and how to mark the score and the phrasing. Best possible way is important, and vocal music is something I stayed away from for many, many, many years. I've been basically doing instrumental music for almost a long time, and then all of a sudden, out of nowhere, I started writing vocal music.

think I'm really careful about who I work with and what I involve in my musical world. And it's got to be something that has meaning for me in a deep, kind of honest way.

So radical Judaism has a lot of interpretations right there. And just so that there's no misunderstanding, we're not talking about Meyer Kahane here. You know, because the

21st century by saying it's not just what was created in the 19th century and has now been celebrated and reconstructed as pleasant. Like in the early 90s, a group of people in New York got together and said, well, you know, whenever people talk about Jewish music, they're saying it's in Klezmer. Well, is that really the same, or is that different? And something that Ben Goldberg said to me, he's from San Francisco, a great clarinet player, said, well, if jazz music can move from Jelly Roll Morton to Cecil Taylor in 40 years, why can't Jewish music? So we started thinking, well, what can Jewish music do? What is Jewish music? What makes something Jewish? I mean, I can answer your question in so many different ways. On a personal level, what, you know, being a Jew is to me, or, you know, how it informs my work. And as we began to kind of, you know, delve into all the possibilities of how a Jewish aesthetic or a Jewish sensibility or a Jewish sound or feeling could be infused into music, we began to rediscover things in ourselves, and things just kind of grew from there. It started as basically a few people talking about something and became something that was kind of exciting.

She made the room dark and slept. She awoke and made the room light. She ate and exchanged ideas with her friends and listened to music and attended lectures. She made the room dark and slept. Above her, beneath her, and around her, the machine hummed eternally. She did not notice the noise, for she had been born with it in her ears. The earth, carrying her, hummed as it sped through silence, turning her now to the invisible sun, now to the invisible stars. She awoke and made the room light. "Kuno, I will not talk to you," he answered, "until you come. Have you been on the surface of the earth since we spoke last?" His image faded. Again, she consulted the book. She became very nervous and lay back in her chair, palpitating. Think of her as without teeth or hair. Presently, she directed the chair to the wall and pressed an unfamiliar button. The wall swung apart slowly. Through the opening, she saw a tunnel that curved slightly, so that its goal was not visible. Should she go to see her son, here was the beginning of the journey. Of course, she knew all about the communication system. There was nothing mysterious about it. She could summon a car and it would fly with her down the tunnel until it reached the lift that communicated with the airship station. The system had been in use for many, many years, long before the universal establishment of the machine. And of course she had studied the civilization that had immediately preceded her own, the civilization that had mistaken the functions of the system and had used it for bringing people to things instead of bringing things to people. Those funny old days when men went for change of air instead of changing the air in their rooms. And yet she was frightened by the tunnel. She had not seen it since her last child was born. It curved, but not quite as she remembered. It was brilliant, but not quite as brilliant as a lecturer had suggested. Vashti was seized with the terrors of direct experience. She shrank back into the room, and the wall closed up again. "Kuno," she said, "I cannot come to see you. I am not well.

she must brave the journey if he desired it. And something tremendous might happen. What did that mean? The nonsense of a youthful man, no doubt. But she must go. Again, she pressed the unfamiliar button. Again, the wall swung back, and she saw the tunnel that curves out of sight. Clasping the book, she rose, tottered onto the platform, and summoned the car. A room closed behind her. The journey to the Northern Hemisphere had begun.

everybody has certainly heard about the book, The Future Shock, of Alvin Toffler, the basic problem of the next 20, 30, or not only that, but let's say of the whole time of Aquarius in particular, will be that most of the people can't keep track with the speed of change. They just get a shock and then they're stuck. All they need is in a skyscraper meditation center, but they don't just sit longer and longer every day in order to be fit for the work. But most of the people won't keep, won't go with the speed of evolution. And that's basically a question of our extrasensory and sensory.

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0: Man is a wonderful creature, but he must be trained and developed to be useful. A great work can be accomplished by every man if he can be awakened to do his very best. But the greatest man would not accomplish much if he lacked concentration and effort. Dwarfs can often do the work of giants when they are transformed by the almost magic power.
1: Or it even divides itself into a number of points from a principal branch, out of which a great many sparks burst forth.

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But don't worry, Winston. You're in my keeping. For 7 years I watched you. I read your inner thoughts. I studied the sickness in your mind. Your insanity. Now I shall save you. I shall make you perfect. I shall

flood your body. For example, this will flood your body. For example, this is perfect. This will flood your body. For example, this is perfect. This will flood your body. For example, this is perfect. For example, this is perfect. Flood your body. For example, this is perfect. Flood your body. For example, this is perfect. Flood your body. For example, this is perfect. Flood your body. For example, this is perfect. Flood your body. For example, this is perfect. Flood your body. For example, this is perfect. Flood your body. For example, this is perfect. Remember then that throughout our conversation, I have it in my power to inflict pain on you at any moment.

0: I generally come in at least 15 minutes late. I use the side door. That way Lumberg can't see me. And after that, I just sort of space out for about an hour.
1: Space out?
0: Yeah. I just stare at my desk. But it looks like I'm working. I do that for probably another hour after lunch, too. I'd say in a given week, I probably only do about 15 minutes of real, actual

I'd say in a given week, I probably only do about 15 minutes of real, actual

about 15 minutes of real, actual work.

0: And yet these people have been programmed and, as you say, in place, and you are favorable to an opening of the Soviet concept. These are the very people who would be marked for extermination in this country.
1: Most of them, yes. Simply because the psychological shock when they will see in future what the beautiful society of equality and social justice means in practice, obviously they will revolt. They will be very unhappy, frustrated people. And the Marxist-Leninist regime does not tolerate these people. They will join the links of dissenters, dissidents. Unlike in present United States, there will be no place for dissent in future Marxist-Leninist America. Here you can get popular like Daniel Ellsberg and filthy rich like Jane Fonda for being dissident, for criticizing your Pentagon. In future, these people will be simply squashed like cockroaches. Nobody is going to pay them nothing for their beautiful, noble ideas of equality. This they don't understand, and it will be the greatest shock for them, of course. The demoralization process in the United States is basically completed already. For the last 35 years, actually it's overfulfilled, because demoralization now reaches such areas where previously not even Comrade Andropov and all his experts would even dream of such a tremendous success. Most of it is done by Americans to Americans, thanks to lack of moral standards. As I mentioned before, exposure to true information does not matter anymore.
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A person who is demoralized is unable to assess true information. The facts tell nothing to him. Even if I shower him with information, with authentic proof, with documents, with pictures, even if I take him by force to the Soviet Union and show him concentration camp, he will refuse to believe it until he's going to receive a kick in his fat bottom. When a military boot crashes his balls, then he will understand. But not

0: I know I'm talking to a lot of people on the phone right now and on the radio, but I am not sure if I'd want to have a TV crew and a, you know.
1: So you're not sure you want that kind of publicity?
0: No, you know, I mean, you know, I'd be happy to, you know, like I say, you know, I could put together a website on it and you know, keep people, you know, informed about what's going on, because, you know, I'm sort of making this my...
1: people would accuse you of going to the well one time too many.
0: That's probably true.
2: The 316 Egyptians consolidated the rule of Egypt in the country of Phoenicia, which lay to the southwest of the Dead Sea, in Phoenicia, which prudently resigned itself to its fate, and in that part of Lotany, occupying the northern part of the basin of the Orontes. Footnote. We know of these three campaigns from the indirect testimony of the annals, which end in the year 29, with the mention of the 315. The only date of one is the 315. We know of that of the Medes,

0: west of the Rockies. You're on the air with Mel. Hello.
1: Hello there. That is absolutely amazing. All right.
0: Yes, sir.
1: And one thing I wanted to mention about that, mentioned about a car that is falling, apparently falling from the sky.
0: The Chevrolet, yeah.
1: Right. I recall reading about many, many incidents in England and throughout Europe of nuts, raining nuts of different kinds, like Brazil nuts and hazelnuts.
0: Sometimes it rains nuts on my program. Listen, we're not talking about things falling from the sky right now. We're talking about a hole.
1: Right, I know. Well, it was open lines a minute ago. Now you switched it.
0: Well, I've switched it because I have Mel.
1: Oh, well, anyway, as far as the hole goes, isn't it possible that it could be like an aquifer or something and there's water or something?
0: Mel has not found any water at all. He lowered lifesavers in, and the lifesavers came back, and that was how far, Mel?
2: 4,500 feet.
0: 4,500 feet, and the lifesavers came back intact, right?
2: Oh, yeah, they were absolutely dry. They weren't dissolved. They were just perfect.
0: Pretty definitive. First time caller line, you're on the air with Mel. Hi.
1: Mel?
3: Hi.
1: Hi, this is Conrad in Grass Valley, and I've got some thoughts about this whole well problem.
3: Sure.
1: First of all, if he's putting line down the well...
0: Wait a minute, sir. We've got to stop this because people are going to call it a well. There's never been any water found in this hole.
1: Okay, a hole.
0: Yeah, thank you.
1: All right. If he started out with a one-pound weight and he starts adding fish line to it...
0: Right.
1: ...then the amount of weight down the hole increases. All right, now, if he knows the weight of the line on a per-foot basis... As he puts more weight down the hole, if he could measure the total strain on the top of load on the top of the line, he would know if any of that line was draped on anything. See, the thing is, once he gets a fair amount of line
0: that's a good point.
1: The 1 pound weight on the end is insignificant. And it could be hung up on something or laying on the bottom or something and he would never know it.
0: Yeah, but he put lifesavers down 4,500 feet. So even if what you're saying is true, this is still, by a long shot, the deepest hole ever.
1: Well, that assumes it's even that deep. The one thought that you had that I thought was very valid was, the temperature as you go farther down into the ground.
0: Well, that's what I think that's right, isn't it?
1: Oh, yes, of course. By the time it's down 4,000 feet in the ground, the temperature would probably be well over 100 degrees Fahrenheit.
0: If the 100, the monofilament and the lead would certainly survive 100 degrees just fine. You're probably right. That is interesting. Mel, I say that we got to put a person down there, a volunteer.
3: Not a cat.
0: No, not a cat. No cats. But a person, maybe like a media person, one of these anchors from maybe one of the Seattle Como stations or something, lower them down.
3: Oh, boy. Again, I'm intrigued. Again, I've been running line down there for quite a while, and I don't think I've hit bottom. The weight seems to be hanging plumb over there, and like I said, we've been throwing things down there for a long, long, long, long time, and this hole has not built up. I don't know. Maybe it's getting incinerated down there. I don't know.

0: unadulterated truth.
1: That this is my hole, and this is the truth about it.
2: God, it's an amazing story, Mel. Who else besides your wife, the people you tried to talk to at the university, and yourself? I guess your neighbors know about the hole.
1: Oh yeah, there's probably good. Oh well, you know, in terms, you know, not families, but individuals, probably good 20 people that use the hole regularly
2: to throw junk into.
1: Yeah. It's always been done.
2: Well, I remember when I was a kid, I used to like to throw stuff off bridges and stuff like that, and into holes just to hear it hit bottom.
1: Never heard anything hit. I mean, if you hit the side, of course, but if you just drop it straight down,
2: yeah, 9.5 feet.
1: To go straight.
2: 9.5 feet is certainly large enough so that if you got in the center and dropped it straight down, it would go straight down, right?
1: Yeah, you can just, you know, lean right over there and get it going straight down. You know, and as far as anything I can see, visually, you know, with the, you know, halogens and flashlights.
2: The light just what? Fades away into blackness?
1: Yes. You've got nothing after a while, you know. You can see as far as the beam will go, and that's it.
2: Does anybody have any theories about, you said a dog was thrown into the hole.
1: Yeah.
2: Dead. And then came back alive again, right?
1: The story is the guy was out hunting, and he saw his dog, and he knew it was his dog, because it was the same dog. It had the same collar. It had the same tag on it and the whole thing.
2: Oh man, does anybody have any theories about what properties would be in the hole to resurrect a canine?
1: Oh, gosh, I'd like to think that this is something like really benign, like cows have gone down there. I mean, I haven't heard any cows coming back, and or at least that you would know, but
2: well, it's not the creator. Well, look, we're out of time. Mel, you get the honors from near the hole in Washington State. Tell them.
1: From the hole, it is good night to everyone from coast to coast.
2: And beyond. Thank you, Mel. Stay in touch.
1: Stay in touch.

I am a member of the mighty organism which is made up of reason. Not yet attained to a heartfelt love of mankind. As yet you love not well doing for its own sake alone. And you still perform your bit. Know that you are your own benefactor by the deed. From the world without let, what will affect whatever parts are subject to such affection? That the hap is evil, remain uninjured. Not to admit it is surely in my power. Let anyone say or do what he pleases. I must be a good man. It is just.

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basically the focus of the music business today is whether or not what you do is video acceptable. Let's look at it realistically. If a person likes music, that is not enough in the 80s. You can like music and you can play music. You can sing, you can dance, you can have all these things going for you, but you're not even going to get to first base unless you have science fiction hair and diagonal zippers on your clothes. Forget it. You go to a record company to make a deal, and the first thing they're going to do is look at your publicity picture. If they don't like that, they won't even listen to the tape. In fact, they don't even care about the tape because they can always get Trevor Horn to fix it. And so after Trevor has fixed it and they've approved your publicity photo, then you get the video treatment. Everything gets formulated according to the Horn Brothers aesthetic. It goes on to MTV, it goes on to any other competitor that hasn't even bought by MTV yet. And the group gets exactly one chance to do one thing. And their musical lifespan is in direct proportion to the interest that the audience has in the way they will. Because the whole thing is based on the visual merchandise. On this medium, that what you are seeing on MTV is merely advertising for product. It's designed as product, not as music, only as product. The song is written so it's a visual song. Guy sits down and figures it out. How many midgets can we get in here? How many girls? How many lip close-ups? When do you take the glasses off and the water comes out of your face? And you figure it all out, and that's your product. And that is not writing a piece of music.

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When things is a bunch of lazy, I need to live and I need to. Your troubles, but you're lazy.

0: Ready to the Rockies. You're on the air with
1: what is the home probe?
2: Yeah.
1: Well, that's good.
2: Mel?
1: Mel? Yeah, Mike. Where are you calling from?
2: I'm in Austin, Texas.
1: Austin, Texas, all right.
2: Yeah, you mentioned earlier would like somebody to be lowered down into the hole.
1: That's right.
2: I would be willing to do that.
1: See, there you go, sir. A volunteer.
2: I mean, obviously under certain conditions.
1: Like what?
2: Just a cage, for one.
1: A cage?
2: Yeah, just in the event that there's some kind of weird subterranean thing eating all of this garbage down there. Obviously, I would want to be in some kind of a cage.
1: Well, what makes you think, though, that anything that could gobble up, say, a refrigerator
2: wouldn't hit the cage? Well, I would have obviously a very powerful light, and I'd be able to see it at some point before it's too late.
1: So we'd have radio contact with you, and we could hear you scream at least.
2: Yeah.
1: That's too much.
2: Or an instant up button.
1: An up button?
2: An instant up button. On back up. You know, at like a high speed.
1: And take the camera with you.
2: Yeah.
1: For the light and show us everything of it.
2: Yeah. I've got a pretty adventurous nature to me anyway. I have a very appealing draw to the supernatural anyway, the natural.
1: Well, nobody's saying there's anything supernatural about this, but...
2: Well, the dog story was in the case.
1: Well, that's true. Everyone's dogs are scared of the hole.
2: Yeah.
1: Not just my dog. No, that's a very good point. Other dogs will go anywhere near the hole, huh?
3: Yeah, my dogs will follow me everywhere. I mean, you know, no matter where, well, they're, you know...
1: Except
3: to the well.
1: Mm-hmm. Now, is this
2: possibly at a grid point on the planet?
3: I wouldn't know about grid points.
1: Yes, thank you, sir, from Austin. I've heard about grid points, but I would have no way of knowing where they are and whether this is one of them. I wouldn't know. Now, this is just a hole. And he's right. There was something a little paranormal about it when you consider the dog story.